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0: 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It's Alice Cooper here to remind you that I'll be taking over your airwaves. 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

0: It's your Uncle Alice Cooper with a little update on what's coming up on Alice's Attic. Deep Purple, plus Steven Tyler, the Guess Who, and Robert Plant. 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

0: 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It was September 19, 1978. 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

ELO and Living Thing on 96.9 The Eagle with the 70s at 7. It's Sal. If you ever saw the music video for this one from Meat Loaf, Ellen Foley sang the female vocal parts on this one in the studio, but Carla DeVito lip-synced them in part of the music video and toured performing it live. It's Paradise by the Dashboard Lights, 96.9 The Eagle.

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Down, nobody on.

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America and Sister Golden Hair on 96.9 The Eagle with the 70s at 7. It was written and sung by Jerry Beckley. Forrest is going to be talking to Jerry Beckley coming up after the holiday. 70s at 7 continues with Aerosmith and Draw the Line.

Joe Cocker, She Came In Through the Bathroom Window on the 70s at 7 on 96.9 The Eagle. Originally done by the Beatles. That was about superfan Diane Ashley climbing through the window. And she let the others in and going through all of Paul McCartney's stuff. Here's Styx and Lorelei.

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Talking Heads and Psycho Killer on 96.9 The Eagle with the 70s at 7. David Byrne originally wanted to write a really rude song, imagining what it would sound like if Alice Cooper performed a Randy Newman-style ballad. Remember all those crazy Randy Newman songs from back in the 70s? So Alice Cooper inspired that one. 70s at 7 continues with The Eagles.

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Poison, it's Alice Cooper. It's the 80s at 8. It's 96.9. The Eagle, as we stare down the long Labor Day holiday weekend, celebrating the 80s with a selection of artists that start with D, like this band, Def Leppard. 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

Getting D's in high school and college, not the greatest thing in the world. 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Don't you forget about me. It's Simple Minds that was featured, of course, in a Brat Pack movie. It's the 80s at 8 with REM. It's 96.9, The Eagle.

We've done alphabetical order. We've done reverse alphabetical order. We haven't picked a single letter until today. It's the 80s at 8, 96.9, the Eagle. D's up for grabs. That's David Bowie this week on the 80s at 8. Also, Danzig from 1988, his highest charting single. It peaked at number 17 on the Billboard Hot Mainstream Rock Tracks then. It's Mother. It's the 80s at 8. It's 96.9, the Eagle.

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11: I know the reason you hired me was because I'm fat and you can make jokes.
12: You're not fat, Josh.
11: That doesn't matter.
12: I know. In his mind, you are. Oh, we already established all that earlier, didn't we?
11: Got to be scary when mm-hmm. something that you rely on, a crutch of yours, all of a sudden is broken.
12: Right.
11: It's got to be a little nerve-wracking.
12: Yeah, you fall over on one side.
11: So I don't blame him for clutching at it the way he does.
13: No, he can't lose weight.
14: It's part
13: no.
14: of my
11: when part of your relevance completely goes down the drain.
14: You have to do something new.
11: You have to do something.
12: Cheryl Channing,
15: and she had a closet thing
12: with a stand-up shower thing.
15: With a curtain, so she could go to the side of the stage.
16: She had a giant gray bush, right?
15: The point is, she would do costume changes, and she was not wearing any underwear.
14: Oh,
15: went to great lengths to make sure that that curtain didn't close all the way.
12: That continues to grow after you die, doesn't it?
17: Hair, other things shrink as
16: and
17: no.
16: your nails continue to grow, but your phone calls taper off.
15: That's false.
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0: It's your Uncle Alice Cooper with a little update on what's coming up on Alice's Attic. Deep Purple, plus Steven Tyler, the Guess Who, and Robert Plant. 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

0: He's known for his tireless, unbelievable concerts, and fans and critics agree Springsteen's Darkness Tour was his best. It was September 19th, 1978. 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
0: He's known for his tireless, unbelievable concerts, and fans and critics agree Springsteen's Darkness Tour was his best. It was September 19th, 1978. 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
1: 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Legendary performances by the icons of rock and roll. I'm Lisa Berrigan. Coming up, we'll hear classic live sets from Dire Straits, The Doors, and Night Ranger. First, our headliner, Bruce Springsteen and the E Street Band. Bruce has a birthday coming up on the 23rd. It's hard to believe, but he'll be turning 77. We're going back to the Darkness Tour, widely considered to be their best. Here's a legendary performance from just days before his 29th birthday. The band was back in their home state. It was captured live at the Capitol Theater in Passaic, New Jersey on September 19th, 1978. Like every other show on the Darkness Tour, this concert smokes. Bruce and the guys were really in top form. We hope you enjoy the show. Here's our headliner, Bruce Springsteen and the E Street Band. This is Live in Concert.

0: It's our headliner, Bruce Springsteen and the E Street Band. Recorded live at the Capitol Theater in Passaic, New Jersey during the Darkness Tour in September of 1978. This is Live in Concert. We'll hear a lot more from this legendary Springsteen performance later in the program. Coming up next, Dire Straits takes the stage in San Antonio, Texas in the summer of 85.
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13: 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This is Lisa Berrigan. Our headliner is Bruce Springsteen and the E Street Band. We'll hear more of their legendary September 1978 concert in Passaic, New Jersey, later in the program. In 1985, music on compact discs was just starting to take hold. Dire Straits achieved a milestone. Their Brothers in Arms album was the first to record over 1 million sales on the CD format. Those sales numbers led to a highly successful Brothers in Arms tour. Dire Straits played this gig during that tour at the Municipal Auditorium in San Antonio, Texas. It was August 16, 1985. This is Live in Concert.
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1: 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I'm Lisa Berrigan. Our headliner is Bruce Springsteen and the E Street Band. We'll hear more of their legendary September 1978 concert in Passaic, New Jersey in just a few minutes. Back on July 21st, 1969, just a few months after a disastrous performance in Miami and criminal charges against lead singer Jim Morrison, the Doors actually gave one of their all-time greatest performances. It was captured live at the Aquarius Theater on Sunset Boulevard in Hollywood. For the Doors, it was a night of redemption. For their fans, a night they'll never forget. This is Live in Concert.

0: It's The Doors, recorded live at the Aquarius Theater on Sunset Boulevard in Hollywood in July of 1969. This is Live in Concert. Our headliner is Bruce Springsteen and the E Street Band. We'll hear more of their legendary September 1978 concert in Passaic, New Jersey, next.
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0: Welcome back to Live in Concert. I'm Lisa Berrigan. Our headliner is Bruce Springsteen and the E Street Band. He's got a birthday coming up on September 23rd. He'll turn 77. We've been listening to a legendary performance from the Darkness Tour. It was days before his 29th birthday. After several months on the road, the band was back home in their own state. It was September 19, 1978. Bruce and the guys took the stage at the Capitol Theater in Passaic, New Jersey. And from the first note of the first song through the epic encore, they delivered this masterpiece. Let's get back to it. Once again, here's our headliner, Bruce Springsteen and the E Street Band. This is Live in Concert.

0: It's our headliner, Bruce Springsteen and the E Street Band, recorded live at the Capitol Theater in Passaic, New Jersey during the Darkness Tour on September 19th, 1978. This is Live in Concert. Stick around for the Boss's mind-blowing encore. It's just minutes away. Coming up next, Night Ranger, captured live in Tokyo from November of 1988.
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0: This is Live in Concert. I'm Lisa Berrigan. Our headliner is Bruce Springsteen and the E Street Band. We'll hear the encore from their legendary September 1978 concert in Passaic, New Jersey in just a few minutes. Over the years, and to this day, Night Ranger has an enormous following in Japan. They developed it with intense live performances like this. Here's a set from their Man in Motion tour. It was captured live in Tokyo at the Shibuya Koka Ito Concert Hall on November 19th, 1988. This is Live in Concert.

0: Last Night Ranger, recorded live at the Shibuya Koka Ito Concert Hall in Tokyo, Japan, during their Man in Motion tour in November of 1988. This is Live in Concert. Our headliner is Bruce Springsteen and the E Street Band. We'll hear the encore from their legendary September 1978 concert in Passaic, New Jersey, next.
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22: 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I'm Lisa Berrigan. Don't miss Live in Concert next week. We'll hear classic live sets by Lindsey Buckingham, Little Feat, and Meatloaf. Our headliner next week is Billy Joel. This week's headliner is Bruce Springsteen and the E Street Band. Bruce has a birthday coming up in a couple of weeks on September 23rd. He'll be 77. We've been listening to a legendary performance from just days before his 29th birthday. The band was back home in New Jersey. It was captured live during their highly acclaimed Darkness Tour on September 19th, 1978, at the Old Capitol Theater in Passaic, New Jersey. We hope you enjoyed this legendary performance. Now check out the Boss's encore. Once again, it's our headliner, Bruce Springsteen and the E Street Band. This is Live in Concert.

Rochester, in Hartford, in New York, in Philadelphia, in Baltimore, in Washington, D.C., in New Jersey. Are you talking to me? Are you talking to me? And if you're talking to me, you better talk loud.

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0: It's your Uncle Alice Cooper with a little update on what's coming up on Alice's Attic. 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
3: 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It's so dangerous changing your own tire anyway.
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0: It's your Uncle Alice Cooper with a little update on what's coming up on Alice's Attic. Deep Purple, plus Steven Tyler, The Guess Who, and Robert Plant. But wait, there's more. I have freaky facts. 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
2: For many of us, our picture of cancer comes from someone else's experience. Maybe it was a colleague who underwent chemotherapy, a friend who needed surgery, or an older relative who died from the disease. Most of us know someone who's been touched by cancer. Dr. Avishek Kumar works with these patients every day. He's a medical oncologist and hematologist at Regional Cancer Care Associates in New Jersey. Kumar says some people with advanced cancers are now living for years, but what happens after a diagnosis still often depends on how early the disease is found. One growing concern is colorectal cancer among younger adults.
3: We're seeing a dramatic rise in the rate of colon cancer in younger people. So recently the screening guidelines shifted, and the recommendation now is to begin the screening earlier at the age of 45 for all comers, 50, because we're seeing a great increase in the rate of colon cancer in younger individuals under the age of 50, even under the age of 40, sometimes even earlier than 30.
2: The American Cancer Society says colorectal cancer rates among adults ages 20 to 49 have been rising about 3% a year. 3 out of 4 cases diagnosed before age 50 have already spread from where the cancer started, pushing these cases into a stage 4 diagnosis. That doesn't mean every stomach ache is cancer, but it also doesn't mean you should ignore a new and persistent symptom. When people talk about cancer prevention, the advice often sounds familiar. Don't smoke, stay active, and limit alcohol. Looking at diet, eat more whole foods like vegetables, fruits, whole grains, and fewer frozen and packaged foods. These habits matter, but Kumar says a diagnosis isn't proof that someone did something wrong.
3: Cancer prevention isn't about eliminating every single risk. It's just about improving the odds. It's about playing the odds game. You can do everything right and still develop cancer. Unfortunately, it's not a moral failure. It kind of just happens.
2: No set routine of lifestyle can make someone 100% cancer-proof. However, healthier choices do lower the odds. Early screening also provides another layer of protection. Kumar urges people to stay on top of annual physicals and speak up early when something feels different or doesn't go away.
3: Cancer prevention isn't about eliminating every single risk. It's just about improving the odds. It's about playing the odds game. You can do everything right and still develop cancer. Unfortunately, it's not a moral failure. It kind of just happens.
2: Another easy assumption is that your risk of cancer will announce itself through your family tree. Family history can be important, especially when several relatives develop the same cancer or someone is diagnosed at a young age. But most cancers develop without a strong family connection.
3: People oftentimes, they focus on the family history. They say, well, nobody in my family has had a a colon cancer, or nobody's had a breast cancer, it's important to know that only a certain small percentage of cancers are really driven by family history. No family history is not a force field. A lot of cancers are not caused by any sort of inherited mutation. So that's why it's important to live a healthy lifestyle and do all the recommended screenings as well.
2: If doctors do find evidence of cancer, many of us still imagine a treatment regimen that destroys our body and immune system. While everyone's case is different, Kumar says that cancer treatments are far more tailored these days.
3: People think, oftentimes, when I start treating people for a cancer, they think of chemotherapy as being some sort of a terrible green Drano-like substance that we infuse into their bodies. It's important to know that the word chemotherapy, quote unquote, is just a general term for drugs used to treat cancer. And colloquially, we'll refer to a lot of it as chemotherapy, but really there's hundreds of different types of these drugs, and not all of them make you lose your hair, not all of them make you nauseous. And there's even new generations of therapy like immunotherapy and targeted therapies, which are kind of like precision-guided type therapies. And a lot of these, their side effect profile is much more limited, and they're very, very efficacious, bespoke to the individual mutations in the cancer. And they can work really well, but also allow the patient to preserve quality of life.
2: Immunotherapy, for example, can help the body's own immune system recognize and attack cancer cells. And two people with the same type of cancer may receive very different therapies based on the mutations or other features driving each tumor. That shift is especially important for pancreatic cancer, a disease that's often found late and has historically had fewer effective treatment options.
3: Recently, a few months ago, there's a major new drug for pancreatic cancer that is currently available on compassionate use and also clinical trials. But the hope is that it's going to be a lot more available to the widespread population soon, called daraxonrasib. And it's one of the new major, really promising treatments for pancreatic cancer. One of the few that's come out in really decades, and everyone's really excited about it. It got a standing ovation at the giant oncology conference that we have each year in Chicago called ASCO. And it's really been in the news a lot. So it offers a lot of hope for patients with pancreatic cancer, because pancreatic cancer was really previously considered quote unquote undruggable, meaning that it responded somewhat to conventional chemotherapy, but not as well as we liked. But this new drug really offers a lot of promise and hope to a lot of patients and their families.
2: Researchers have reported results from a large phase 3 trial of this drug. Among people whose metastatic pancreatic cancer had already been treated, those who received the new drug lived a median of about 13 months. That compares with about 6.5 months for those receiving standard chemotherapy. Patients taking the pill also reported less pain and fewer side effects. For Kumar, the bigger change isn't only that more drugs exist, it's an overall improvement in quality of life, even in the worst cases.
3: It's a sea change, even from 20 or 30 years ago. It's incredible, all the developments we have, and it's really, really heartening and promising to see people make it to their grandchildren's graduation or see their kids get married because of these new developments. And also have them out of the hospital and functioning and living life while being treated for these cancers.
2: Cancer still is a life-altering diagnosis, but what comes after it isn't as fixed or hopeless as many people think. Earlier screening, more precise treatments, and a growing number of options are changing what patients can expect. To learn more about Dr. Avishek Kumar and all our featured guests, visit viewpointsradio.org. 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I'm Gary Price.
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3: That's Dana Baggett, Executive Director of Restaurant Client Strategy at R.R. Donnelley. The reality is that many restaurants can't rebuild their menus with every trend, but many chains are testing how to better appeal to this growing customer base. Some are adding more protein-rich items, while others are offering more than one portion size. Starbucks, for example, has been pushing protein-enhanced coffee drinks, while Olive Garden recently introduced smaller portions at lower prices.
4: When it comes to this protein forward and really looking at these nutrient dense, we see brands are either reinventing their menu, so they're creating these new menu items that are focused on high protein, or really what's easier to do is to take your current menu options and start calling out the amount of protein that's in those menu items. So we'll see brands like Chipotle has like their high protein bowls with 30 grams of protein in it. They're marketing that 30 grams of protein. And you see it all across the board. The two that actually call out a GLP menu would be Smoothie King and Blaze. I think they're doing a really great job there, focusing on a GLP friendly menu. And then there's some ones that just totally surprise you, like Panda Express. I wouldn't expect a brand like Panda Express to be promoting a protein, but they do a protein and fiber plate.
3: Panda Express may not be the first place that comes to mind when you think of high protein, but that's part of the point. Protein has become less of a niche and more of a selling point. Demand for pizza and fried foods has dropped, and more customers are choosing grilled chicken, salads, and other lighter options. For restaurants, though, chasing those preferences can sometimes be difficult.
5: If you're looking at a beverage operator like Starbucks, and even within the beverage space, you're certainly seeing a lot of innovation from beverages that are bumping up the protein level in everything from coffee to sodas to, you know, whatever you want to talk about, right? So that from the protein point of view, that's a really, really easy thing to do.
3: That's Maeve Webster, president of the food and beverage consulting firm Menu Matters. She says cutting down portion sizes can quickly get complicated.
5: It can be a little bit more challenging for operators operationally back of house, because managing a lot of different portion sizes can be challenging, particularly when you don't have a lot of staff, you have a really high turnover, you're trying to get some consistency. And plus, you know, operators don't necessarily want people ordering a lot of small portion sizes, because then the check averages go down, the profit margins go down, the whole thing. But I do think that operators understand finally, because this is portion size has been a conversation that's been going on for like two decades, right? What are we going to do about portion sizes for different reasons over that period of time? But I think finally they understand that there is a fundamental shift in the way people eat for a number of reasons, and they either need to start offering a variety of portion sizes and the option to customize your portion size as much as they are allowing for customization with flavor and sauces and all these other things.
3: Despite the difficulty, more well-known brands are changing, and many people are attributing it back to GLP-1s as the driving force. But Webster says the numbers tell a more complicated story. People on these meds do tend to eat less, eating about 20% fewer calories on average. Industry experts say that if more Americans get on GLP-1s, It could cost the food and beverage industry tens of billions of dollars in sales over the next few years. But so far, overall, dinner sales have only dropped by less than 0.5%. That difference is important. It shows that while GLP-1 users are changing how they eat, they're also part of a much bigger change toward healthier, more mindful eating.
5: Right now in the U.S., the discussion around GLP-1s is a lot larger than the actual population of users of GLP-1s. At the moment, only about 11% of the population is currently using GLP-1s. The abandonment rate after the first year is up around 70%. So there are a lot of things around this. So I think a lot of the trends that are being attributed to GLP-1 are really part of larger macro consumer behavior trends that are mirrored by GLP-1 users, but not actually all driven by GLP-1 users.
3: As pharmaceutical companies begin rolling out GLP-1 pills, which are much more user-friendly than an injectable, experts predict that the number of users will grow even more. This could be the point when the restaurant industry begins to feel a much bigger impact. But Bagot says the intense focus on GLP-1 users has caused many restaurants to overlook the group that's already shaping the future of dining, Gen Z.
4: The one thing people are missing, or the big fact that no one's talking about yet, is that the GLP-1 users are right now a pretty small population of how they're impacting the restaurants. But what's really impacting the restaurants is how the Gen Z population is going to market. And what we're seeing is that, you know, Gen Z has already been moving towards this conscious, intentional order, and the GLP-1s are just accelerating. So they're speeding up this behavior to a broader audience. So the exciting thing is when you look at brands and they're looking like, how do I own that next decade? You're looking at the GLP-1 user, but you're also looking at these younger generation that wants cleaner foods. They want less sugar. They want high protein. And the brands that are going to win big are going to really lean into that.
3: For restaurants, responding to Gen Z goes past adding protein or shrinking a portion. More young adults are drinking less or skipping it entirely. That creates a real business challenge because alcoholic drinks have traditionally been one of the industry's biggest profit drivers. In response, some restaurants are treating non-alcoholic drinks as a real menu category by investing in premium mocktails.
4: I think the brands that are doing such a great job are looking at these consumers that aren't drinking alcohol, and they're looking at them as an opportunity. So they're coming together with these trend-forward beverages, and they're making these, I would say, Instagram-worthy drinks that are a mocktail. So you have this order envy that's happening with an elevated glass or, you know, elevated dry ice. And so they're being included instead of being excluded from the conversation when you have a group ordering and some have alcohol and some have these really elevated mocktails. It's just a more inclusive feeling. And I think there are a lot of really great brands that are winning that way too.
3: And there's also a risk in trying to follow too many trends at once. McDonald's recent drop in sales is a prime example. The fast food chain added a flood of new items and promotions, but this ended up making its menu feel like it was stretching in too many directions. It's now putting more attention back on affordable meals and the familiar items it's known for. Webster says chain restaurants have to know which changes actually fit their customers and which ones could pull them too far away from their core.
5: Would it make sense for an ice cream maker to throw protein ice cream on there? I don't know, maybe, but like, is that your brand? Is that why people are coming to you? So I would say, number one, don't get distracted with trends. Always think more about the solutions that you need to offer. What kind of solutions do your guests actually need? That might have nothing to do with the trend that's out there. Feel free to walk away from the trends. If they don't work for you, you don't need them.
3: GLP-1s may be changing the American food scene, but every restaurant is different. 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To learn more about Dana Bagot, Maeve Webster, and all our featured guests, visit viewpointsradio.org. 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
11: This is Viewpoints Explained. I'm Ebony McMorris. A college can welcome a new freshman class, raise tuition, and cut faculty jobs all at the same time. This year, that contradiction is showing up on college campuses across the U.S. Earlier this summer, the University of Minnesota approved a budget that eliminated 230 teaching jobs. It also raised the price of undergraduate tuition by almost 4%. In Baltimore, Johns Hopkins University cut more than 100 positions after losing federal research funding. And these budget reductions are also hitting tech-focused universities, too. In Chicago, the Illinois Institute of Technology, known for its engineering, computing, and science programs, recently laid off about 160 faculty and staff members. The school is dealing with research cuts, fewer international students, and a broader enrollment decline, and is trying to trim costs to ensure its long-term financial health. Interestingly, international students made up 40% of its enrollment last year. Zooming out, college enrollment isn't falling everywhere. National enrollment actually grew slightly this past spring, but the gains were uneven. Master's programs shrank, international graduate enrollment fell, and many small private universities saw little to no growth. In the long term, colleges are also dealing with a shrinking pipeline of traditional students. The Federal Reserve reports that the share of high school graduates headed straight to college has dropped from 70 to 62% over the last decade. For those who do choose to get a degree, this could mean fewer majors, more limited class offerings, or having to transfer if their school closes. In a tough economy and fast-changing labor market,

0: set in the suburbs or on a class trip to DC. Spider-Man Far From Home was set in Europe, and Spider-Man No Way Home was set in New York, but it was really shot on a green screen in Atlanta due to COVID restrictions. This means Brand New Day gets to be the first of Holland's films to take place fully on the real streets of New York City, where Spider-Man traditionally roams, and the movie makes glorious use of the city for a grittier, more street-level Spider-Man adventure. For Brand New Day, director Destin Daniel Cretton replaces John Watts and instantly gives the series more humanity and emotional stakes than any of Watts' previous entries. The Peter Parker of Brand New Day is perfectly lonely, defeated, and single-mindedly motivated, just like he is in the comics. The Spider-Man of Brand New Day is fully competent and powerful, no longer the little kid dreaming of riding Iron Man's coattails. And the resulting film is a movie audiences love, setting box office records and proving that while America might have superhero fatigue, the world's most famous web-slinger is an emphatic exception to that trend. Spider-Man Brand New Day is in theaters now. I'm Evan Rook.
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0: It's your Uncle Alice Cooper with a little update on what's coming up on Alice's Attic. 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
2: David Rush, broken the Guinness World Record for the most. Does anybody want to guess? It's an object. 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
22: Most,
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21: 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Lettuce. 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
23: 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Kale.
21: Yeah.
1: I had no idea I was the best joke of
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1: the day.
2: I'll give you a hint.
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10: Yeah.
0: Exactly.
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0: It's your Uncle Alice Cooper with a little update on what's coming up on Alice's Attic, Deep Purple, plus Steven Tyler, The Guess Who, and Robert Plant. 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

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It's the Eagles and the Long Run. Good morning. I'm CB. Nice to have you along on a Sunday morning. Vivian Campbell, Def Leppard's guitarist, said recently he did a donor transplant. Unfortunately, it didn't stick, so his cancer has returned. But he's refusing to live in fear. Here's Def Leppard now on 96.9 The Eagle.

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96.9, The Eagle, Joan Jett, and the Blackhearts. Joan recently canceled a couple of shows after undergoing surgery for a fractured vertebrae. Rocker's been touring since May and recently completed a major outing in Europe. She's looking forward to delivering tremendous concerts for many years to come. A statement from her publicist. Led Zeppelin now, 96.9, The Eagle.

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96.9, the Eagles Deep Purple. I'm CB. AC Boise scored a 2-0 victory over FC Naples yesterday. They're back home this coming Friday when they'll face the New York Cosmos. That match gets underway 7 o'clock at Athletic Club Boise Soccer Stadium at Expo Idaho in Garden City. 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

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No bubble gum. 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

U2 recently released a brand new single called Street of Dreams. It's from their reportedly upcoming album. 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But the song Street of Dreams is doing well into the top 10 on the Adult Album Alternative chart. 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

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I'm CB. 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
21: At one point or another, I'm willing to bet you've turned to an AI chatbot to ask about something that ails you. But here's something that might surprise you. Your doctor is probably using AI too. In fact, one company, Open Evidence, claims more than 100 million Americans were treated last year by a doctor using its platform. Sure enough, I've been using these tools myself at the hospital, along with many of my peers. We lean on them to keep up with the fire hose of new research, to draft notes, even to write arduous letters to insurance companies. Mostly it's a good thing, frees us up to focus on you. But there are real concerns, especially with regards to your private health information. So I think the question is fair to ask. Are you using AI in my care? Has it been approved? And how do you make sure it's accurate? These are questions you can ask your doctor. I'm Dr. Sanjay Gupta, helping you live a better life.
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Guns N' Roses won Best Heavy Metal Hard Rock Video for Sweet Child of Mine. And Axl Rose and Izzy Stradlin joined Tom Petty on stage, where they played an acoustic-style rendition of Free Fallin' as well as Heartbreak Hotel. 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

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It's Alice's Attic with Rock and Roll Hall of Famer, the one, the only Alice Cooper. 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

96.9 The Eagle, Bon Jovi currently on their Forever Tour, marking their big return to the stage after John Bon Jovi's vocal surgery recovery. They have one final show to do in London, Wembley Stadium, on September 9th. 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

September 6, 2002, The Doors, Ray Manzarek and Robbie Krieger played their first gig as The Doors of the 21st Century. Along for the ride, drummer Stuart Copeland of The Police and The Cult's Ian Astbury on vocals. Here's Break On Through to the Other Side. 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
11: Well, no, a friend of mine was run over by some.
12: Well, you have a lot of friends that are clumsy idiots. All Helen Keller.
11: Happens to be one of the finest guitar players.
12: Oh, one of the smartest men I know fell down a manhole. Yeah, hey, boy. I know the reason you hired me was because I'm fat and you can make jokes.
13: You're not fat, Josh.
12: That doesn't matter.
13: I know.
11: In
13: his mind, you are. We already established all that earlier, didn't we?
12: Got to be scary when something that you rely on, a crutch of yours, all of a sudden is broken.
13: Right.
12: It's got to be a little nerve-wracking.
13: Yeah, you fall over on one side.
12: So I don't blame him for clutching at it the way he does.
14: No, he can't lose weight.
11: It's part of
12: when part of your relevance completely goes down the drain,
15: you have to do something.
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13: Scientists have named a new species of snake after Guns N' Roses guitarist Slash.
11: Axl kind of always does that sort of snake dance.
9: Yeah.
11: Mm-hmm. 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

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A reminder, Barney Raitt is playing at Idaho Botanical Gardens Outlaw Field this Thursday. 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

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Zach Starkey, son of Ringo Starr, is back with The Who as they embark on the remainder of their farewell tour. 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

96.9, The Eagle, the Rock and Roll Hall of Fame induction ceremony. Coming up Saturday, November 14th, it's happening at the Peacock Theater in Los Angeles. Some of the performers being inducted this year, Phil Collins, for the second time, he's already in with Genesis, Iron Maiden, Oasis, as well as this guy, Billy Idol, 96.9, The Eagle.

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13: Well, no, a friend of mine was run over by some
15: 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All Helen Keller.
13: Happens to be one of the finest guitar players.
15: Oh, one of the smartest men I know fell down a manhole. Yeah, hey, boy. I know the reason you hired me was because I'm fat and you can make jokes.
20: You're not fat, Josh.
15: That doesn't matter.
20: I know.
15: In
20: his mind, you are. Oh, we already established all that earlier, didn't we?
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15: It's got to be a little nerve-wracking.
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15: So I don't blame him for clutching at it the way he does.
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13: It's part of
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15: do something.
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19: I always like the Irish Spring commercials where the guy had the pocket knife.
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20: she was
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20: hot.
19: Me. What? It was a chick that did it?
20: Oh, she showed up at the end.
21: And it was a girl? Oh, she had red hair.
20: Yeah, she goes, and I like it.
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21: too.
19: Yeah. Yes, I forgot about her.
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20: Once again, PBR soap.
19: I'll try. I'll get
20: You're
19: some.
20: You're going to
21: get some? Better hurry. It's almost sold out. I saw the sign.
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96.9 The Eagle and Rush as they continue their 50-something tour. 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
1: They would do me during the game. So Romo would say something like, oh, Jim, it's incredible and amazing and amazing and incredible. Here we go, Jim. Tony!
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18: You know how it works, don't you?
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2: 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Paper is already flammable. Oh. You madman.
18: Ring the bell. They come out and there's this flaming bag there. They stomp on it. And they're getting.
3: Yeah, you use gas. That's no longer like a prank. That's right. Arson.
20: Yeah, what a prank.
2: Yeah, that's not domestic when terrorism.
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2: Exactly.
3: Yeah.
2: Yeah.
3: Exactly.
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0: It's your Uncle Alice Cooper with a little update on what's coming up on Alice's Attic. Deep Purple, plus Steven Tyler, the Guess Who, and Robert Plant. 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
14: You know how it works, don't you?
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1: He wants to have a gay experience. 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